For the Spanish classical guitarist himself, as well as composer known for the instrument, we just heard Fernando Sor's Etude No. 11 in E minor, performed by guitarist Pablo Sanzviegas on 90.9. Support comes from Matinee Musicale, presenter of classical recitals for more than a century. Pianist Jonathan Mamora opens the 113th recital series season on September 13th, 3 p.m. at Memorial Hall. He is winner of the Hilton Head International Piano Competition, among others, and performs internationally. New York Classical Review says Mamora is a rising star in the piano realm. For details on season recitals and tickets, visit matineemusicale.com. Our next piece is based off of culture and a composer. It's Max Brooks' Suite on Russian Themes. 5 movements, it's an orchestral suite based both on Russian folk melodies and a specific set of Russian folk melodies made by Mily Balakharev. On 90.9, we'll now hear Ariana Matyak and the Staatskapelle Halle.

0: The German composer Max Bruch is best remembered for his violin concerto in G minor, but he was often inspired by other cultures as well. In fact, one of his other most famous works is his Scottish Fantasy, and what we just heard was his Suite on Russian Themes. The Staatskapelle Halle just performed it, led by Ariana Matiak on 90.9. 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
0: Taking you for a little evening vacation on WGUC. Up next, I'm Megan LaVilla, and it's none other than John Wineglass's Piano Trio No. 2. Called Orcas Island, it is inspired by Orcas Island, the largest of the San Juan Islands in the Pacific Northwest. He actually subtitled the work The Rose of the San Juan Islands, and we'll now hear it performed by the Trio Barclay.

We just got back from a little 20-minute vacation with John Wineglass's Piano Trio No. 2. It's inspired by the largest of the San Juan Islands in the Pacific Northwest, Orcas Island, and he subtitled the piece The Rose of the San Juan Islands. The Trio Barclay just performed it here on Your Companion throughout the day, Classical 90.9. 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We love when a musical piece is composed specifically for radio or radio broadcast, like Lars Eric Larsen's The Winter's Tale. This is another of those pieces, Aaron Copland's Prairie Journal. We'll now hear Leonard Slatkin and the St. Louis Symphony Orchestra performing.

0: Aaron Copland's Prairie Journal was actually commissioned by CBS. They wanted to work specifically for their network, so he used special effects in the work itself with the instruments and then held a contest for the title. What won was Music for Radio, Saga of the Prairie. The piece was later renamed to the name that you just heard, Prairie Journal, performed by Leonard Slatkin and the St. Louis Symphony Orchestra on 90.9. I'm Megan LaVilla. Have a wonderful night.
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There's so much atmosphere in this music, it's practically olfactory in nature, and that might not be accidental. Spanish composer Manuel de Falla was depicting the jasmine-scented gardens of the Alhambra in Granada, Spain, in these strains. But it's not the only garden depicted in this music. In fact, gardens are the whole backdrop of this entire piece, and you might say this work is one giant musical topiary. Nights in the Gardens of Spain, coming up in about half an hour. A pavane by Joseph Lauber, played here by harpist Rachel Talitman and Marcos Frignani-Matens, flute.

Pavan from the Four Medieval Dances by Joseph Lauber. Thanks for tuning in on this final evening of August. Steve Seal here with you. We're going on a bit of a trip. Well, all over the place, actually. We're going to go to Provence and areas of Spain and here, someplace imaginary, actually, to begin. This is from WC. I don't know if this was actually based on a real location, but it always struck me as kind of a fanciful, imaginary voyage to the Joyous Isle.

L'Île Joyeuse, The Joyous Isle by Claude Debussy, played there by Carol Rosenberger. Whether or not that's a description of a real place, we're definitely going to a real place next with Darius Milhaud. His Provence Suite depicts the locale that was the attraction to so many of the great artists of the 19th and 20th centuries, from Cézanne to Van Gogh, Renoir, Matisse, Picasso, and Darius Milhaud was born there as well. And we'll listen to the Orchestra of Toulouse, conducted by Michel Plesson, and the Provence Suite by Darius Milhaud.

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0: Manuel de Falla's Night in the Gardens of Spain, next, depicting the Granada, primarily, the jasmine-scented gardens surrounding the Alhambra, the palace and fortress in Granada that's one of the most famous monuments of Islamic architecture in the world. And you can almost smell the jasmine, certainly at the opening of Nights in the Gardens of Spain.

0: Nights in the Gardens of Spain by the Spanish composer Manuel de Falla, played there by pianist Jean-Eflam Bavouze with the BBC Philharmonic, conducted by Juan Yomeña.
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0: Is this about Spain? Not quite, even though it's called Valencia, music of Caroline Shaw. She says it's about the Valencia orange, her ode to it.

0: There is something exquisite about the construction of an ordinary orange, says Caroline Shaw. And that's a piece of music about such a thing. Hundreds of brilliantly colored and possibly delicate vesicles of juice, as she said. It's called Valencia.
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0: As the 19th century turned to the 20th, composers started doing some audacious things, like turning their attention to things that weren't symphonies. The symphony had reigned supreme for the better part of two centuries, and surely there were other forms of music, so everybody from Wagner to Ravel would say, no thanks, I've got other things to write. Except every now and then, it's almost like some composers thought, maybe I could just write one, maybe just not share it with the public. Would you believe? A symphony by Edvard Grieg. Yeah, he really did write one. I'll play it for you coming up. Piece of music from the late 19th century Armenian composer Stefan Elmas.

A nocturne in G flat major by the Armenian composer Stefan Elmas, played there by pianist Mikhail Arapetian. Good evening and thanks for coming along for classical music tonight on this final evening of August. The major work for this hour is a curious one. It's one that's not very well known, and in fact one that the composer didn't want us to know to begin with. That's just a few minutes away, and I'll explain. Here's an example of one of those contemporary classical ensembles that has a very, very whimsical name. They call themselves the Curious Bards, and they're playing some anonymous Norwegian folk music here.

0: It's like a jig shows up in every culture. The three Norwegian dances played there by the group known as the Curious Bards. Yes, it's a trend, the very whimsically named early music ensemble. The Curious Bards, not to be confused with the Rare Fruits Council. That's another going concern these days.
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2: 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Pianist Jonathan Mamora opens the 113th recital series season on September 13th, 3 p.m. at Memorial Hall. He is winner of the Hilton Head International Piano Competition, among others, and performs internationally. New York Classical Review says Mamora is a rising star in the piano realm. For details on season recitals and tickets, visit matineemusicale.com.
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0: Edvard Grieg, did he write a symphony? You wouldn't think he did. And in fact, if you insisted, no, he's known for things like his Holberg Suite and his piano concerto and lyric pieces. Oh, yes, those things are all true, but he did write a symphony as a young man of 20, and then he wrote a message on the title page to the symphony, must never be performed. This was taken as sacrosanct for some 113 years. Scholars could study it, but never copy it, and certainly never perform it. Well, you know, you can only keep a lid on that kind of thing for so long. So now not only has the work been performed, but it's been recorded. And here's proof of that with Mamie Irvey and the Gothenburg Symphony Orchestra.

0: A symphony in C minor by a composer not really known for writing a symphony, and that would be Edvard Grieg, but he did write one as a young man, and we heard it played by the Gothenburg Symphony Orchestra conducted by Neeme Järvi.
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0: Bernard Hagen was a significant German composer who wrote a lot of lute music, actually. Some of the most significant of his day, which would be the 18th century. And this is a lute sonata.

0: Lute Sonata subtitled Pastorella by Bernard Joachim Hagen, lutenist John Schneiderman, violinist Elizabeth Blumenstock, and William Skeen played the cello. 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
4: 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Music for your heart, mind, and spirit.

I say the phrase brass band, what do you think of? The military? Salvation Army? Christmas carols? It's not exactly the kind of ensemble that screams modern classical music, is it? Ah, but it can be. Coming up on this edition of Extra Eclectic, proof that any kind of instrumentation is fair game for modern exploration, as we listen to some brass in groups and solo settings and much more. I'm Steve Seal. It's Extra Eclectic. Fourth movement from The Credo by David Sanford, played here by the Meridian Arts Ensemble.

Wow. David Sanford, who is an American composer, also a jazz band leader. Fourth movement from his work, Credo, played by the Meridian Arts Ensemble. It's Extra Eclectic, where classical music is always arriving. I'm Steve Seal. Nice to have your company, as always, for our weekly exploration of new directions in classical music. And it's proms season, so we are starting every program over this portion of the summer with something from the 2026 BBC Proms Festival, the longest running and most celebrated classical music festival in the world, which has been running for, my goodness, over 130 years now. And for the past several decades, chiefly at the Royal Albert Hall in London. And it's been sponsored by the BBC for many decades now. And one of the nice things about the proms is that it's not only the place where you hear your Bach and your Beethoven, but also brand new stuff too. The proms is a source of many commissions for living composers. It's a big honor for a composer to have his or her piece premiered at the proms, and this is one of them. It's from the contemporary British composer Donny Howard and her concerto for brass entitled Signal, which was premiered on the 2nd of August at the proms, conducted by Pavel Järvi here with the BBC Symphony Orchestra from the 2026 BBC Proms Festival. Music of Donny Howard.

0: Paavo Järvi and the BBC Symphony Orchestra. That performance recorded at the Royal Albert Hall in London at the very beginning of August at the BBC Proms Festival. The music of the English composer Donny Howard. Her Concerto for Brass, subtitled Signal. We are bringing you highlights from the 2026 BBC Proms Festival throughout the remainder of the summer here on Extra Eclectic, as the Proms is not just a place to hear all the big works of the basic repertoire, but lots of new music and commissions as well.
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0: This is something from the Melbourne-based Australian composer Linda Kouvaras. Started off her music career in punk and new wave, her compositions, many of which employ genre mixing, as you would expect from such a composer. Here's a piece of hers called To the Lighthouse for brass ensemble, played here by the Lyrebird Brass.

To the Lighthouse, the name of that piece by the Australian composer Linda Kouvaras, played there by the Lyrebird Brass. Exploring contemporary classical music for brass, solo, and in ensemble on this week's edition of Extra Eclectic. Here's something from a big name in contemporary classical, the American Michael Dougherty, and it's called Bells for Stokowski, a roughly 14-minute piece, single-movement tribute to one of the most prominent 20th-century conductors, Leopold Stokowski. And we'll hear it played by the University of Texas Wind Ensemble, led by Jerry Junkin.

0: Bells for Stokowski by Michael Dougherty. References to Aaron Copland, to Bach, much more in that piece. University of Texas Wind Ensemble, led by Jerry Junkin.
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0: He was born Lewis Hardin, and at some point he renamed himself Moondog, and that is the name that he was known by for most of his life and as a composer. He dressed in robes, sometimes wore a kind of Viking helmet festooned with horns, carried a staff. Yes, he was an eccentric and a key player in 20th century classical music. And this is one of his characteristically very short pieces. It's called Instrumental Round No. 1 in Snake Time by Moondog.

Instrumental round number one in Snake Time by Moondog. Lewis Hardin, who went by the name Moondog. He wore robes, carried a staff, sometimes looked like a kind of science fiction character. The Extension Ensemble playing his music on this brass edition of Extra Eclectic. Here's one of the best examples that I know of a brass section sounding far, far away from most of the usual baggage that we associate with brass, martial music, fanfares. This is spectral and ethereal and signaling something so awesomely religious, it's practically alien, almost frightening in its unfamiliar awesomeness. It is from Olivier Messiaen, from his Illuminations of the Beyond. We'll listen to Apparition of the Glorious Christ.

0: What's so amazing about that piece to me is how it depicts in sound. If you were to have a religious vision, it would likely be so alien and mysterious, even though it might be ecstasy, you still wouldn't know what to do with it, because it would be so almost frightening. That would be the apparition of the glorious Christ from Illuminations of the Beyond by Olivier Messiaen, Myung-Whun Chung, and the Orchestra of the Bastille. I'm Steve Seal. It's Extra Eclectic.
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0: Existence flows past us like a river. The what is in constant flux. The why has a thousand variations. Nothing is stable, not even what's right here. The infinity of past and future gapes before us. It's a quote by the theoretical physicist Carlo Rovelli that stuck with composer David Biedenbender, and he based this piece around those awe-inspiring ideas. And he called it River of Time, a concerto for trumpet and orchestra, which we'll listen to on this week's brass-focused edition of Extra Eclectic. I'm Steve Seal. Glad you're here. Start this hour with a short piece from Paul Austerfield from his Elements of Nature. This is a work that features two trumpets, and I'll play the movement entitled Water, Fire, or the two movements respectively, Water and Fire. Trumpeters Joseph Zimka and Lucas Soldan.

Water and Fire from Elements of Nature by Paul Osterfield, Joseph Zimka, and Lucas Soldan. It's Extra Eclectic, where classical music is always arriving. Thanks for tuning in for our exploration of where classical music is heading, and we've got brass in our ears this week. Exploring brass in solo and duo and grouped combinations with music of Carter Pan, David Biedenbender, and more coming up. Valerie Coleman, who founded her group, the Imani Winds, which contains some brass, and these days she said that she has so many commissions for writing music, she can barely play anymore. And this is one of her pieces with a woody title. Echoing off of the Aaron Copland, it's not the first time that a more recent composer has done it. This is Valerie Coleman's piece called Fanfare for Uncommon Times.

fanfare for Uncommon Times by Valerie Coleman. Her response to Aaron Copland and the group Brass for Uncommon Times, led by Brian Kaufman. David Biedenbender was reading both the theoretical physicist Carlo Rovelli and Marcus Aurelius from his Meditations when he came upon this quote. "Keep in mind how fast things pass by and are gone, those that are now, those to come. Existence flows past us like a river. The what is in constant flux. The why has a thousand variations. Nothing is stable." And he was inspired to write this work as a result. River of Time, played here by trumpeter Neil Mueller with the Lansing Symphony Orchestra, conducted by Timothy Muffett.

River of Time by David Biedenbender. Trumpeter Neil Mueller with the Lansing Symphony Orchestra, conducted by Timothy Muffet. David Biedenbender's work inspired by the meditations of Marcus Aurelius and the concept of time being vast in both directions. It's Music for Brass on this week's edition of Extra Eclectic. And this is the quartet who call themselves the Westerlies.

0: That's the Brass Quartet, who call themselves the Westerlies, playing a piece of their own called A Nearer Sun. On Extra Eclectic.
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0: It's from the composer Carter Pan, next from his piece called My Brother's Brain, which he dedicates to his younger brother, and his fondness for his brother is in clear evidence as he talks about the background of this piece. He says, I was a typical older brother, exercising my greater strength and cunning on a kid who would inevitably grow up to eclipse me with his sheer brain power. Hymn of Forgiving from My Brother's Brain by Carter Pan.

Hymn of Forgiving from My Brother's Brain by Carter Pan, played there by Mallory Thompson and the Northwestern University Symphonic Wind Ensemble here on Extra Eclectic. Exploring music for brass on this week's edition of the show. I got one final piece here for you, and it's from Brandon Ridenour. And it's called Lament. It's played for us by the Canadian Brass.

Lament by Brandon Ridenour, played by the Canadian Brass. Thanks, as always, to Jennifer Allen for putting together the playlists here on the show. 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
1: Suspense, drama, romance. 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

Jean Lamont was one of music's most innovative leaders. For over 30 years, she was the music director of Tafel Music, an ensemble that she co-founded and brought to the heights of success with their performances all over the globe. Sadly, Jean died in 2021, her life cut short by an aggressive cancer. Over the years, those that worked with her have had nothing but positive things to say. She was a powerful leader, happy to stand a little in the shadows. A fiercely uncompromising musician with a ready smile on her face. And an incredibly clear communicator, which is really important as a conductor. Tonight we get to listen to one of the many recordings that Jean Lamont did with Tafelmusik. They'll play music here by Henry Purcell.

0: The ensemble Tafelmusik specializes in the Baroque era of classical music. We just heard the ensemble with their longtime conductor Jean Lamon play music by English composer Henry Purcell, Dioclesian instrumental music on Music Through the Night. I'm Jalene Kahn, and I hope you're doing well tonight. If not, you know what? That happens. I hope you stick around and the music can work on changing that for you. That's exactly why we're here. We'll hear some choral music coming up in just a minute.
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Beethoven taught the Archduke Rudolf of Austria, and he and his student had a really good relationship. They often wrote music and dedicated it to one another. That's how this piece of music got its nickname, called Archduke, Beethoven's Piano Trio No. 7.

0: Beethoven's Piano Trio No. 7, called Archduke, performed by Trio Wanderer, an ensemble made up of three French musicians. They call themselves avid, open-minded, wandering travelers who explore the musical world. Their recordings span the centuries, from Mozart, Haydn, Beethoven, to the present.
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Hearing music like this is almost like stepping into a time machine and going back to yesteryear. A time when the waltz brought on a certain level of elegance and grandeur. This music is from an opera written in the early 1900s, but the story is set in old Europe. It's a story that revels in the splendor, opulence, and charm of Vienna's golden age, when the waltz was at its height. Step into this time machine and go back with me when we hear this music by Strauss. That's Richard Strauss in the next 40 minutes.

Clarinetist Richard Stoltzman joins the Slovak Radio Symphony Orchestra. They'll play Clarinet Concerto No. 2 by Carl Maria von Weber.

0: Clarinet Concerto No. 2 by Carl Maria von Weber. Kirk Trevor conducted the Slovak Radio Symphony Orchestra, and the clarinetist was Richard Stoltzmann. Some of his very first public performances were at huge venues like the Hollywood Bowl and Carnegie Hall, and those performances really set the stage for his career. Coming up, I hope you have your dancing shoes nearby. We're going to hear a tango, and still to come, some waltzes in about 10 minutes.
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3: "Watch this lad," Mozart said after hearing a young Beethoven play piano. "Someday, he will force the world to talk about him." 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
0: The Apollo Chamber Players are joined here by violist Melissa Reardon. They'll play Tango Ballet by Astor Piazzolla.

the Apollo Chamber Players with violist Melissa Reardon. They played Tango Ballet by Astor Piazzolla on Music Through the Night. Keep your dancing shoes on. It's all about the waltz with this next performance. In the early 1900s, Richard Strauss wrote an opera that was set in old Europe, and the story brings out the opulence and charm of Vienna's Golden Age, a time where the waltz was at its height. This is a collection of waltzes from Der Rosenkavalier by Richard Strauss.

0: When you hear a waltz, the name Strauss automatically comes to mind, and for good reason. Johann Strauss and his son, Johann Strauss Jr., popularized the Viennese waltz. Johann Strauss Jr. is known as the Waltz King. In this case, those waltzes were written by another Strauss, Richard Strauss. His waltzes from Der Rosenkavalier. We heard the Dresden State Orchestra conducted by Rudolf Kempe.
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Labor Day weekend is coming up. Do you have any plans? Maybe it's one last camping adventure for the summer, or dropping someone off at college. Maybe your plan is to have no plan at all. Sometimes those are the best weekends. You can meander around a thrift store or a garage sale. You can get some stuff done at home. Or what about be a tourist in your own city? There's got to be an art gallery that you haven't been to. An art gallery or an art museum is a great place to mosey around. This is a piece of music that brings you inside an art expedition. We'll see a few featured paintings, one of a gnome, and there's one of an old castle, plus so much more. I hope you'll stick around to meander with me when we hear this music in less than a half an hour.

Harpist Yolanda Condonassis and the Ensemble I Fiammingi will play a concerto for harp and string orchestra by Alan Hovhaness.

0: Harpist Yolanda Condonassis says that the music of Alan Helvanus gives something for everyone. And with that performance, you hear harp and string orchestra perform together, a concerto by Alan Helvanus. It was harpist Yolanda Condonassis and E. Fiamminghi, conducted by Rudolf Verten. Spend some time in an art gallery, coming up with a piece of music in about 5 minutes.
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Andrew Matthews Owen with a nocturne by Dobrynka Tabakova on Music Through the Night. Music can make things immortal, and that's exactly what this piece does. Written by Modest Mussorgsky after the sudden death of one of his close friends, artist Victor Hartmann. After Hartmann's death, some friends arranged an exhibition of his paintings, and Mussorgsky wrote this piece that depicts him meandering through that exhibit and contemplating his friend's art.

0: A live performance by the Vienna Philharmonic under conductor Andre Previn. Pictures at an exhibition by Modest Mussorgsky on Music Through the Night. I'm Jalene Kahn, and I hope you're doing well tonight. Thanks a lot for being here with me to enjoy these performances.
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0: About 10 years ago, guitarist Milos was at the highest point in his career, but that's when he faced the lowest point in his life. Suffering from a devastating hand injury, he couldn't play a single note for years. Milos traveled all across Europe seeking help from experts, and he finally recovered and was able to play again. Then he released an album called Sound of Silence. He calls the album his personal reflection of that time in his life. The album includes classical guitar pieces, as well as an array of other songs that he listened to when he had to rest and escape from this all. He'll tell you a little bit about the album, and then we'll hear a track from it, a cover of a Dido song.
5: On the album, you have some really core guitar pieces, which it represents my core as a very, very classical artist. But then there is even Moody Blues on the album. There is even Radiohead on the album. Of course, Paul Simon, Leonard Cohen. And why not? Music is just music, and it's out there for everyone to enjoy.

The 12 Ensemble with guitarist Milosz playing Life for Rent by English singer-songwriter Dido. That recording is from an album released by Milosz a few years ago called Sound of Silence. On that album, there's a big variety of music from classical to pop and traditional guitar pieces. Milosz remembers hearing that Dido song a lot when he was a student at the Royal Academy of Music in London. He heard the song blasting everywhere and thinks that everyone can relate to the emotion of the song. But when it came to recording this piece for his album, he wondered if it could work since it's so blatantly pop. But it does work. Milosz says it doesn't matter about the genre. It's all music, and it's all there to be felt and enjoyed.

0: Hymn to a Blue Hour by John Mackey. Music about that part of the day that's so special. Twilight, when there's neither full daylight or complete darkness. We heard the Dallas Wind Symphony, conducted by Jerry Junkin, on Music Through the Night.
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1: Next, we'll hear the Nocturne from A Suite for Two Pianos by Anton Arensky.

Aglinka Genova and Lubin Dimitrov with the Nocturne from Suite No. 3 for two pianos called Variations by Anton Arensky. Arensky and this next composer have Tchaikovsky in common. Anton Arensky was a protege of Tchaikovsky. Vasily Kalinnikov was on his way to success, and Tchaikovsky became a big fan. He recommended Kalinnikov for a big job as a director of a theater, and unfortunately, Kalinnikov was not able to hold on to that success for very long. He got sick and died young. Here's a recording of Kalinnikov's Symphony No. 1 performed by the Scottish National Orchestra.

0: Neeme Järvi conducted the Scottish National Orchestra with Symphony No. 1 by Russian composer Vasily Kalinnikov on Music Through the Night.
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pianist Angela Hewitt's journey with Bach started the day she was born, if not before. Hewitt's father was a church organist, so really from the womb, she heard the music of Bach. As Angela Hewitt grew into a successful pianist, she's played Bach on stages all over the world. And coming up, she'll play on our stage tonight. Angela Hewitt with a Bach keyboard concerto in about a half an hour. Hopefully they still have lots of good eats in your garden. Bees and Bumblebees by Ozen Arkad Dede.

Bees and Bumblebees by Ozen Arkadede. Ruben Blundell conducted the Gowanus Arts Ensemble on Music Through the Night. I'm Jalene Kahn, and it's great to have your company. Stick around and you'll hear a Bach keyboard concerto in less than a half an hour. Italian composer Luigi Boccherini was also a cello virtuoso, and a lot of the music he wrote was for his instrument. But he wrote some symphonies, too. We'll hear one of them performed here by Orchestra of the 18th Century.

A symphony by Luigi Boccherini. Marc de Strube conducted the orchestra of the 18th century. This next composer was born Philip Heseltine, and he took on a pseudonym and called himself Peter Warlock. Apparently, when he took on that name, his personality also changed a bit. He became fascinated, maybe obsessed, with dark magic and the occult. Peter Warlock lived a short life and wrote about 100 pieces of music. This might be one of his most popular, Peter Warlock's Capriole Suite.

0: music inspired by Renaissance dances and Elizabethan music and poetry. Capriel Suite by Peter Warlock. William Boughton conducted the English String Orchestra on Music Through the Night. Angela Hewitt is known around the world for her Bach recordings, and coming up in just a minute, you'll hear her perform a Bach keyboard concerto.
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0: Bach is a foundation for any pianist. It's a rule of thumb that pianist Angela Hewitt subscribes to. She says it's a mistake for any pianist to not work on Bach, since there are so many fundamental things in his music. And without those fundamentals, she says that you're at a disadvantage. She's been playing Bach for most of her life, and right now we'll hear her perform with the Australian Chamber Orchestra, Bach's Keyboard Concerto No. 3.

0: Bach's Keyboard Concerto No. 3. Richard Tognetti conducted the Australian Chamber Orchestra and soloist Angela Hewitt on Music Through the Night.
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0: Introduction and March from Tchaikovsky's Sleeping Beauty. Leonard Slotkin conducted the St. Louis Symphony Orchestra. I'm Jalene Kahn. It's always great to listen with you. Thanks a lot for being here.
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3: This is the Composer's Datebook for September 1st. I'm John Burge. On today's date in 1785, Wolfgang Amadeus Mozart dedicated 6 string quartets to his friend and older colleague, Joseph Haydn. Earlier that year, Haydn heard some of them performed in Vienna. Leopold Mozart, Wolfgang's father, was also present and must have been elated when Haydn said, "Before God and as an honest man, I tell you that your son is the greatest composer known to me either in person or by name." Mozart's quartets were published by the Viennese firm Artaria and generated some much-needed income for Wolfgang. Whether they made money for their publisher is another matter. 3 years later, one of Mozart's lesser contemporaries, Carl Ditters von Dittersdorf, offered Artaria 6 of his string quartets at the same price they paid Mozart, with a note that read, "I am certain you will do better with my quartets than you did with Mozart's, which deserve the highest praise, but which, because of their overwhelming and unrelenting artfulness, are not to everyone's taste." Apparently, Mozart's quartets were deemed too brainy for public taste. Well, Dittersdorf may have sold better in the 1780s, but these days, performers and audiences find Mozart's unrelenting artfulness more to their taste than Dittersdorf's sugary confections. Composer's Datebook is produced by APM, American Public Media, in collaboration with the American Composers Forum, reminding you that all music was once new.
1: Yeah, we're still in the heat wave. We're at 73 degrees now. Gonna be another sunny, hot, and humid day. Temp reaches about 95, with the heat index today and tomorrow pushing about 105. 73 right now. Heat index or heat alert goes into effect at this afternoon about 2:30 or so, and remains in effect for a couple of days. It's going to be like this for a while. 73 right now, and again, heat index pushing 105 this afternoon. Reds shut out by the Padres last night, 5-0. Great American Ballpark, and home plate umpire had to leave the game due to heat exhaustion. Thanks for being here this morning at 6:02.
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0: It's Claude Debussy's music, The Scottish March. It was a commission by Scottish General Meredith Reid to be a march based on the traditional melody of the Ross Clan. Reid was a descendant of the Ross Clan. The Ulster played the Scottish March, and they were led, Ulster Orchestra, I should say, led by Jan-Pascal Tortelier at WGUC.
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0: This group is from Rome. They're called I Musici, and they've got a concerto grosso by Baroque music composer Francesco Gemignani. 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

0: E. Muzici played Francesco Gemignani's music based on Arcangelo Corelli's music. We heard Concerto Grosso No. 7 here on Classical WGUC at 6:19 now.
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2: 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Adam Hickox leads a program of Russian classics, including Shostakovich's first cello concerto with soloist Maximilian Hornung, a fairy tale poem by Sofia Gubaidulina, and Rachmaninoff's fiery symphonic dances. I'm Steve Seal. That's coming up on APM SymphonyCast. Tonight at 7 o'clock on 90.9 WGUC.
0: This is an arrangement of George Bizet's Carmen Suite, arranged by Arturo Toscanini on WGUC. Stephen Richmond conducts Harmonia Ensemble of New York.

0: Harmony Ensemble of New York, led by conductor Stephen Richmond, played the Toscanini arrangement of Bizet's Carmen Suite on GUC.
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0: It's 6:33. Good morning. I'm Brian O'Donnell, and do thank you for being here this morning, 1st of September. Guitarist Bill Kannengeisser, along with the Alexander String Quartet, released a real fine album a few years ago called British Invasion. And one of the pieces from an American composer from Maryland, Ian Krause, called Music in Four Sharps, is based on John Dowland's Elizabethan lute suite, The Frog Gaillard. It's a work from the Renaissance that blends historical lute material with contemporary orchestration and really fits the album's theme of paying tribute to influential British musicians from the Elizabethan era to modern pop and rock. Called Music in Four Sharps. Guitarist Bill Kannengeisser with the Alexander String Quartet on WGUC.

0: composed a few years ago in 2023 by American composer from Maryland, Ian Krause. Guitarist Bill Cannon-Geiser and the Alexandra String Quartet with Ian Krause's Music in Four Sharps on Classical WGUC, your companion throughout the day, every day.
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0: Concert Nova has a what seems to be a fun concert on the way called Beethoven and Wine. Concert Nova is in our Cincinnati spotlight today at 10 o'clock this morning and 5 this afternoon. We'll hear about Beethoven and Wine. Hungarian-born Viennese 19th century composer Carl Goldbach's overture is called In Spring. It's played by the Budapest Philharmonic on Classical WGUC.

0: The concert overture is called In the Spring. It's music composed by Carl Goldmark. And the performance was by the Budapest Philharmonic on Classical 90.9 WGUC. It is just seconds away from 7 o'clock. We could use a little spring. This is going to be another hot one, much like yesterday, even a few degrees hotter, though.
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0: The symphony, or sinfonia, as it was known in 18th century, composed by Carl Philipp Emanuel Bach at WGUC. From Switzerland, conductor Tapas Fury led Camerata Bern.
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2: Bach hung out in the local coffee houses, Schubert had his intimate musicales, and Beethoven frequented local taverns. 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
0: Another very hot and muggy day today with heat indexes pushing towards 105 or so. And we'll get another one of these tomorrow. It was so hot at the ballpark last night that the home plate umpire had to be taken out of the ballgame due to heat exhaustion. Be careful. Right now, 72 degrees. The beautiful and moving traditional spiritual Deep River, in an arrangement by Harry T. Burley, is performed by American pianist from South Carolina, Jenny Schlottheimer.

0: pianist Jenny Schlachiver played Harry T. Burley's arrangement of the traditional spiritual Deep River on Classical 90.9 WGUC. 719, thanks for being here this morning.
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0: Concerto para Quinteto, or Concerto for Quintet by Astor Piazzolla, on Classical WDG, you see Camerata Baltica, along with violinist Guidon Kramer.
1: 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Pianist Jonathan Mamora opens the 113th recital series season on September 13th, 3 p.m. at Memorial Hall. He is winner of the Hilton Head International Piano Competition, among others, and performs internationally. New York Classical Review says Mamora is a rising star in the piano realm. For details on season recitals and tickets, visit matineemusicale.com.
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3: Hi there, I'm Thane Maynard. All the time you hear people say that hippos are the most dangerous animal in Africa. Which may be true. Hippos can weigh more than 4,000 pounds and possess enormous jaws equipped with tusk-like canine teeth that can grow to over a foot long. Despite their bulky appearance, they can run surprisingly fast on land and move swiftly through the water. Their size, strength, and speed make them formidable animals. Hippos are highly territorial, especially in rivers, lakes, and waterways where they spend most of their day. They often perceive boats, fishermen, and swimmers as threats. When disturbed, a hippo may charge with little warning, sometimes overturning small boats or attacking people who unknowingly enter their territory. Unlike many predators, hippos do not attack for food. Most incidents occur because they're defending their space, their young, or a route between water and grazing areas. A big reason hippos are dangerous is that they live close to human populations throughout much of sub-Saharan Africa. Farmers, fishermen, and local residents frequently share the same waterways that hippos use. Encounters are therefore common, particularly at dawn and dusk when hippos leave the water to graze on land.
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0: It is 7:31. Now we have early music, early 20th century music, I should say, from 1905. It's Anatoly Liadov's Eight Russian Folk Songs on WDGUC, the Mexico City Philharmonic.

0: Eight Russian folk songs arranged by Russian composer Anatoly Yadov. Mexico City Philharmonic, Enrique Batiz was conducting classical music from Cincinnati Public Radio on WGUC. 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
1: 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I'm Elaine Deal. 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
0: An upcoming concert featuring Beethoven's music called Beethoven in Wine. Concert Nova is presenting it, and it's in our Cincinnati spotlight at 10 o'clock this morning and at 5 o'clock this afternoon. Now we get to take a musical roller coaster ride, courtesy of Maurice Ravel. His early 20th century violin showpiece is called Zigan. Violinist Blake Pouliot, along with pianist Shinee Huang, classical WGUC.

0: Violinist Blake Pouliot and pianist Shanine Huang played Maurice Ravel's Zigan. Roller coaster ride indeed. 72 degrees now, sunny, hot, and humid. 95 the temperature, heat index pushing up close to 105 today and tomorrow as well. 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
1: 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Adam Hickox leads a program of Russian classics, including Shostakovich's first cello concerto with soloist Maximilian Hornung, a fairy tale poem by Sofia Gubadulina, and Rachmaninoff's fiery symphonic dances. I'm Steve Seal. That's coming up on APM Symphony Cast. 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

0: It's music inspired by a summer vacation in Rocky Point, Rhode Island. One of several pieces, actually, that American composer Ron Nelson wrote, inspired by vacations. University of Georgia Wind Ensemble played Ron Nelson's Rocky Point Holiday in classical WJUC.
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0: It's 8:07 now, and thank you for being here this morning. I'm Brian O'Donnell. Some film music now. Eric Korngold wrote the music for this 1940 swashbuckler thriller called The Seahawk, starring Errol Flynn. Here's a suite of that Korngold film score, done by the London Symphony Orchestra under the direction of Andre Previn.

0: London Symphony Orchestra with conductor Andre Previn played a suite of Eric Wolfgang Korngold's film score music from The Seahawk. And just recently, within the past two or three weeks, I stumbled upon another Errol Flynn movie, Captain Blood, also with Korngold's film music, and enjoyed it immensely. And I thought to myself, no wonder the ladies swooned over that fella, Errol Flynn. Kind of a good-looking guy.
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0: is in the world. His new album, Piano Postcards, is full of short pieces he's come to know and love, from Disney films to traditional music of Taiwan, Japan, and classics like Rachmaninoff and Chaminade. I'm Elaine Deal. 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
1: It's a cycle of six symphonic poems by Bedřich Smetana called Ma Vlast, or My Country, sometimes called My Fatherland. The sixth and final symphonic poem from that cycle is called Blanik. It's played by the Milwaukee Symphony under the direction of Zdeněk McCall in Classical WGUC.

0: Blanik is a mountain in the Czech Republic, and the mountain and surrounding area is a protected landscape area. Blanik is the sixth and final symphonic poem from Mavlast, The Cycle of Six by Bedřich Smetana. We heard the Milwaukee Symphony under the direction of Zdeněk McCall play Blanik. That cycle of six tone poems, or symphonic poems, actually premiered in 1882 when here in Cincinnati, Presidential Grove in Eden Park was started with a tree planted for every U.S. president. 1882 is when the first oak tree in memory of George Washington was planted in Eden Park.
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2: 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Adam Hickox leads a program of Russian classics, including Shostakovich's first cello concerto with soloist Maximilian Hornung, a fairy tale poem by Sofia Gubaidulina, and Rachmaninoff's fiery symphonic dances. I'm Steve Seal. That's coming up on APM Symphony Cast.
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0: Still low 70s outside, 72 degrees now, but it's going to warm up again, about 95, with the heat index approaching 105 for today and again for tomorrow. 72, though, right now. Trio Settecento is made up of violinist Rachel Barton Pine. John Mark Rosendahl plays cello. David Schrader, harpsichord. Trio Settecento, playing a sonata in C by Italian composer from Florence, Francesco Veracini.

0: Sonata in C by Italian composer Francesco Veracini, in a performance there on WGUC by Trio Settecento.
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0: Puccini's Minuet No. 3 in A. Sinfonia of London played it under the direction of John Wilson.
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0: That's called Gregorian Chant for String Orchestra. Music composed by American composer Paul Creston. The third movement of a Creston string quartet from 1936 on classical WGUC. It was the New York Chamber Orchestra with conductor Arthur Leaf.
1: 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Adam Hickox leads a program of Russian classics, including Shostakovich's first cello concerto with soloist Maximilian Hornung, a fairy tale poem by Sofia Gubaidulina, and Rachmaninoff's fiery symphonic dances. I'm Steve Seal. That's coming up on APM Symphony Cast.
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3: 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Pianist Jonathan Mamora opens the 113th recital series season on September 13th, 3 p.m. at Memorial Hall. He is winner of the Hilton Head International Piano Competition, among others, and performs internationally. New York Classical Review says Mamora is a rising star in the piano realm. For details on season recitals and tickets, visit matineemusicale.com.
0: A fantastic concerto for orchestra by Jennifer Higdon is on the way in just a few minutes. First on Classical WGUC, pianist Antonín Kubelek plays a rondo by early 19th century Bohemian composer Jan Dvořák.

0: Jan Dvořák's Rondo on Classical WGUC. That pianist, Antonín Kubelek.
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0: The five-movement concerto for orchestra was composed by Jennifer Higdon in 2002 and commissioned by the Philadelphia Orchestra. The Atlanta Symphony Orchestra, under Robert Spano, recorded it the following year in 2003.

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The exciting concerto done by Robert Spano and the Atlanta Symphony on Classical 90.9. 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Just about 7 minutes away from our Cincinnati Spotlight, the first of two times it runs today. Concert Nova is in the spotlight with our friend Brianna Matsky, Executive Director of Concert Nova, filling us in an upcoming Beethoven program. The 10th of Gioachino Rossini's operas, Tancredi, was first performed in Venice in 1813. This is Riccardo Chailly in the National Philharmonic playing Tancredi's Overture on WGUC.

0: The overture from Rossini's Tancredi opera. National Philharmonic played it under the direction of Ricardo Chailly.
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2: Thanks, Brian. So, most people don't know that Beethoven had a lifelong passion for wine. And we know about this because his writings are full of references to wines that he encountered and enjoyed. So on Friday, September 11th, we are presenting Wine and Beethoven, Beethoven as Bacchus. This is an evening pairing five European wines with five Beethoven's string quartets. We're going to explore that lesser known side of Beethoven. So the people guiding us through this experience, first, we have a wine and music historian named Ron Merlino, and he will share stories about Beethoven's relationship with wine. And David Schilconnect is an amazing wine critic and educator who will select and present the wines. For the music, the Concert Nova String Quartet will perform five selections that trace the full arc of Beethoven's development as a composer. Starting with his early quartets, those are more classically elegant and energetic. Then his middle period, which has expanded his scale and intensity, and then moving to Beethoven's late period works, which famously are deeper and sort of wildly inventive. Pairing music and wine offers a completely different way to experience Beethoven's music and personality, and we think our audiences will love the unique pairings of this program. So again, that's Friday, September 11th at 7:30 p.m. at Summer House in Over the Rhine. Tickets are at concertnova.com.
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0: Empire Brass Quintet and Friends, conducted by Rolf Smedvig, played a canzone by 16th century, early 17th century Italian composer and organist, and certainly one of the most influential musicians of his time, Giovanni Gabrieli.
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0: One of Franz Schubert's final pieces on the way in just a little under 10 minutes. First, this piece, written for the celebrated modern dancer Martha Graham, by American composer Norman Delajoye, titled Exaltation of Larks. The ballet music is performed on WGUC by Atlantic Sinfonietta.

0: Ballet music by Norman Dello Gioia. Exaltation of Larks is the name of the piece. Atlantic Sinfonietta played it on Classical WGUC.
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Now some late music by Franz Schubert. This is one of the last pieces he composed before he died in 1828, the last piece of his own that he heard performed. It's Piano Trio No. 2 in E-flat, done by the Beaux-Arts Trio, their pianist, Menachem Pressler.

0: Classical WGUC, Schubert's Piano Trio No. 2 in E-flat. That was Bozar Trio. That trio, Bozar Trio, made their debut in the summer of 1955 at the Berkshire Music Festival in Massachusetts. 1955, their final concert was in Lucerne, Switzerland in 2008, 53 years. The violin and cello members changed on a number of occasions, all held together by founding pianist Menachem Pressler. Bozar Trio. After several years of hard work, we're in the final stages of our building campaign for Cincinnati Public Radio's new home on Dana Avenue. 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Well, Elaine Deal is out today. Michael Grayson in for Elaine, I think, the next few days. He's in next. It's 11 o'clock now, and thanks for being here today.
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0: My Neighbor Totoro, music of Joe Hisaishi with Mr. Hisaishi conducting the Royal Philharmonic on Classical 90.9 WGUC. I'm Michael Grayson in for Elaine today. Thank you for listening.
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0: William Grant Still's Symphony No. 3 is also known as the Sunday Symphony. It's a reflection of his own experiences as an African-American in the United States, full of spiritual and gospel elements, as well as some references to African-American folk music. This is Carlton Woods conducting the North Arkansas Symphony Orchestra with William Grant Still's Symphony No. 3.

0: Symphony No. 3, Sunday, by William Grant Still. Carlton Woods conducting the North Arkansas Symphony Orchestra on Classical 90.9.
1: 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Pianist Jonathan Mamora opens the 113th recital series season on September 13th, 3 p.m. at Memorial Hall. He is winner of the Hilton Head International Piano Competition, among others, and performs internationally. New York Classical Review says Mamora is a rising star in the piano realm. For details on season recitals and tickets, visit matineemusicale.com.
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0: Beethoven's Egmont Overture was originally written as incidental music for Johann Wolfgang von Goethe's 1788 play, Egmont. The play follows Count Egmont, a Dutch nobleman resisting Spanish tyranny in the 16th century. It was a bit of a passive-aggressive jab by Napoleon, or by Beethoven at Napoleon. Beethoven wrote the piece in 1809 while Napoleon's troops were occupying Vienna. He used a story about defying imperial oppressors to send a very loud, very public message to the French army sitting outside in his neighborhood. This is the Egmont Overture by Beethoven with Gustavo Dudamel conducting the Simon Bolivar Symphony Orchestra on Classical 90.9.

0: Egmont Overture by Ludwig van Beethoven, Gustavo Dudamel conducting the Simon Bolivar Symphony Orchestra on Classical 90.9.
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0: Bagatelles by Antonin Dvorak, the Takacs Quartet on Classical 90.9 WGUC. Coming up to 12 noon, I'm Michael Grayson, sitting in for Elaine today. Thank you for listening. A New at Noon is coming up next.
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0: Postcards is a new collection of short piano pieces by Sir Stephen Huff. They range from Rachmaninoff to music from Disney films to works from Mexico and that of some Asian artists. And today we'll hear Spring Breezes by Deng Yu Hsien and also Akatambo by Kosaku Yamata. New at Noon on Classical 90.9 WGUC.

0: Akatambo, music of Kosaku Yamada. Before that, Spring Breeze Prelude by Deng Yu Xian. Stephen Huff on piano from his new CD, Postcards. 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
2: 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Adam Hickox leads a program of Russian classics, including Shostakovich's first cello concerto with soloist Maximilian Hornung, a fairy tale poem by Sofia Gubaidulina, and Rachmaninoff's fiery symphonic dances. I'm Steve Seal. That's coming up on APM Symphony Cast. 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
0: This is the music of Joseph Ballon, Chevalier de Saint-Georges. It's the Violin Concerto No. 2 in A major. Daniel Hege conducting, the Encore Chamber Orchestra, and Rachel Barton Pine on violin.

0: Violin Concerto No. 2 in A Major by Joseph Bellone, Chevalier de Saint-Georges. Daniel Hege conducting the Encore Chamber Orchestra. Rachel Barton Pine featured on violin on Classical 90.9.
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0: Palladio by Carl Jenkins was written in 1995, inspired by the 16th century Italian architect Andrea Palladio. Jenkins saw a reflection of his own approach in Palladio's Renaissance works, and it was which were known for their celebration of harmony, order, and mathematical principles. Well, in 2024, over 30 years later, at the age of 80, Mr. Jenkins revisited the work and released this version, Palladio Reimagined. This is Carl Jenkins conducting the Royal Philharmonic Orchestra on Classical 90.9.

0: Palladio, reimagined by Carl Jenkins. Carl Jenkins conducting the Royal Philharmonic Orchestra on Classical 90.9.
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0: This is The Bard, music of Jean Sibelius, with Naima Järvi conducting the Gothenburg Symphony Orchestra and Masao Matsuo on harp.

0: The Bard. It's the music of Jean Sibelius with Nema Jarvi conducting Gothenburg Symphony Orchestra and Maseo Matsuo featured on harp. I'm Michael Grayson sitting in for Elaine today. This is Classical 90.9 WGUC. 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
2: 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Adam Hickox leads a program of Russian classics, including Shostakovich's first cello concerto with soloist Maximilian Hornung, a fairy tale poem by Sofia Gubaidulina, and Rachmaninoff's fiery symphonic dances. I'm Steve Seal. That's coming up on APM SymphonyCast. 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
0: This is the Birthday of the Infanta Suite by Franz Schrecker. Joanne Folletta conducting the the Berlin Radio Symphony Orchestra. We're usually hearing her in Buffalo, but Joanne Folletta with the Berlin Radio Symphony Orchestra on Classical 90.9.

0: The Birthday of the Infanta Suite by Franz Schrecker. Joanne Folletta conducting the Berlin Radio Symphony Orchestra on Classical 90.9.
1: 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Pianist Jonathan Mamora opens the 113th recital series season on September 13th, 3 p.m. at Memorial Hall. He is winner of the Hilton Head International Piano Competition, among others, and performs internationally. New York Classical Review says Mamora is a rising star in the piano realm. 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
0: I'm Michael Grayson, in for Elaine today. Thank you for listening. Well, we learned all about rondos on Classics for Kids a couple of weeks ago. If you missed it, you can find it by searching Classics for Kids-recent shows, then searching for rondo. And if that's too complicated, you know, just do what I do. Ask a kid to show you how.

0: 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Jeremy Dank on piano on Classical 90.9.
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0: Jonathan Leshnoff earned a bachelor's degree in music composition from Peabody Conservatory at Johns Hopkins University while completing a bachelor's degree in anthropology. So, you know what they say, if the music thing doesn't work out, you can always fall back on anthropology. This is the double concerto for clarinet and bassoon by Jonathan Leshnoff, Manfred Honig, conducting the Pittsburgh Symphony Orchestra.

0: A double concerto for clarinet and bassoon by Jonathan Leshnoff. Manfred Honig conducting the Pittsburgh Symphony Orchestra, Michael Rusinek on clarinet, Nancy Gorers on bassoon on Classical 90.9 WGUC. Coming up to 2 o'clock on this Tuesday afternoon, 93 degrees out there right now. I'm glad I'm here in our nice, chilly little studio. I'm Michael Grayson, sitting in for Elaine today. Thanks for listening.
1: 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Adam Hickox leads a program of Russian classics, including Shostakovich's first cello concerto with soloist Maximilian Hornung, a fairy tale poem by Sofia Gubaidulina, and Rachmaninoff's fiery symphonic dances. I'm Steve Seal. That's coming up on APM SymphonyCast. 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
2: 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I'm Jeff Spurgeon. 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
0: Reflecting on the completion of his third symphony, Camille Saint-Saëns said, "I gave everything to it. I was able to give. What I have here accomplished, I will never achieve again." And he wasn't wrong. It turned out to be his final symphony, dedicated to the memory of his dear friend Franz Liszt, who had passed away just a few weeks before the piece was published. In fact, the organ part was meant to be played by Franz Liszt. This is Symphony No. 3, the Organ Symphony by Camille Saint-Saëns. Christian Machalaru conducts the French National Orchestra with Olivier Latry, featured on organ.

0: Symphony No. 3, the Organ Symphony by Camille Saint-Saëns, Christian Machelaru conducting the French National Orchestra, Olivier Latrie featured on organ on Classical 90.9.
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0: Javelin by Michael Torkey. John Williams conducting the Boston Pops on Classical 90.9 WGUC. Coming up to 3 o'clock on this Tuesday afternoon, I'm Michael Grayson, sitting in for Elaine. 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
2: 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Adam Hickox leads a program of Russian classics, including Shostakovich's first cello concerto with soloist Maximilian Hornung, a fairy tale poem by Sofia Gubadulina, and Rachmaninoff's fiery symphonic dances. I'm Steve Seal. That's coming up on APM SymphonyCast. 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
0: Pianist and conductor Murray Pariah is considered probably one of the greatest living pianists today. He's won numerous awards, including 3 Grammy Awards. That's from a total of 18 nominations, 9 gramophone awards, in addition to their first and only piano award. This is Murray Pariah with Academy of St. Martin in the Fields with Johann Sebastian Bach's Keyboard Concerto No. 2 in E major.

0: Murray Pariah conducting Academy of St. Martin in the Fields, also featured on piano, with Johann Sebastian Bach's Keyboard Concerto No. 2 in E major on Classical 90.9.
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0: Classical Review says Mamora is a rising star in the piano realm. 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
1: Samuel Coleridge Taylor was forced into some musical odd jobs later in his life because of a notorious contract mistake. As a young man, he sold the copyright to his massive hit Hiawatha's Wedding Feast outright for a very modest fee. So the publishers made a fortune, but he saw zero royalties. Not the first or last musician for that to happen to. The Petite Suite was composed in 1910, partly as a quick commercial project to keep the lights on, but ended up becoming one of his most enduring pieces. This is a little concert suite by Samuel Coleridge Taylor, Anthony Panther conducting the Shinnecke Orchestra.

0: Little Concert Suite by Samuel Coleridge Taylor, Anthony Parnther conducting the Shinnegay Orchestra on Classical 90.9.
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2: 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I'm Elaine Deal. 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

0: Frederick Fennell conducting the Cleveland Symphonic Winds with Sea Songs by Ralph Vaughan Williams. I'm Michael Grayson in for Elaine today. Time for me to sail on home. Megan is nearby and she will keep you company through the rest of the day on Classical 90.9 WGUC.
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2: 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Adam Hickox leads a program of Russian classics, including Shostakovich's first cello concerto with soloist Maximilian Hornung, a fairy tale poem by Sofia Gubaidulina, and Rachmaninoff's fiery symphonic dances. I'm Steve Seal. That's coming up on APM Symphony Cast.
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Sometimes called the Swedish Mozart, that would be the German-Swedish composer Josef Martin Krauss. We just heard his symphony in E-flat major on 90.9, performed by Petter Sundqvist and the Swedish Chamber Orchestra. I'm Megan LaVilla, here with you on 90.9. 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Summer is still in full swing, but there is starting to be a mental chill in the air, I would say. And that's because fall is coming up. It is the first day of September. It is so crazy that we are already here in the year. And to celebrate, we have a little Halloween-y type piece. It's Antonio Bassini's Dance of the Goblins. We'll hear violinist Rachel Barton Pine and pianist Patrick Sunogis.

A short but difficult piece for the violin, Antonio Bassini's The Dance of the Goblins. Given that it's September 1st, we're feeling a little bit more fall than usual today on 90.9. Originally, it was called the Scherzo Fantastique for violin and piano. We just heard violinist Rachel Barton Pine and pianist Patrick Sinojic on 90.9. 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Another very interesting piece up next on 90.9. So we just had the Dance of the Goblins, and we have another dance, though a little bit less of the folklore and a little bit more of politics. It's John Adams' The Chairman Dances, and it's imagining but a Mao gatecrashing a U.S. presidential banquet. And she begins dancing with Chairman Mao, and that's just a very interesting piece overall. We'll hear David Zinman and the Baltimore Symphony Orchestra now performing The Chairman Dances.

An outtake from John Adams' opera, Nixon in China. We just listened to The Chairman Dances, subtitled Foxtrot for Orchestra. And according to the program notes, in the opera, the music depicts Madame Bao gate-crashing a presidential banquet, hanging paper lanterns, and performing a dance. Chairman Mao descends from his portrait, and the two dance a foxtrot back in time together. We just heard David Zinman and the Baltimore Symphony Orchestra performing. 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Details at cballet.org. It's an hour of dances, I guess, here on WGUC, and we just love to see it. We originally had the Dance of the Goblins, and then just now the Chairman Dances. And now here's a piece from a ballet, Leo Delibes' Coppelia. The Slavonic Theme and Variations is now performed by the National Philharmonic, led by Richard Bonning, on WGUC.

0: The Ballet Coppelia, subtitled The Girl with Enamel Eyes. That was by Leo Delibes. We just heard the Slavonic theme and variations from it, performed by Richard Vonning, leading the National Philharmonic.
1: 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Adam Hickox leads a program of Russian classics, including Shostakovich's first cello concerto with soloist Maximilian Hornung, a fairy tale poem by Sofia Gubaidulina, and Rachmaninoff's fiery symphonic dances. I'm Steve Seal. That's coming up on APM SymphonyCast. 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
0: Three dances so far this hour. Do you think we can add another? Maybe not in title, but one of the movements, definitely. This is Mel Bonis's Sweet Oriental. The first movement is the prelude, and the second movement is the Dance of Almea. Here's the Sylvan Trio now performing it. That would be flutist Suzanne Bona, who's also host of our Sunday Baroque, cellist Josh Airy, and pianist Greg Kostrava.

0: The Sweet Oriental on 90.9 by a rare female composer from the older eras, Mel Bonis. We heard the Sylvan Trio performing. That was flutist Suzanne Bona, Josh Airey on cello, and pianist Greg Kostraba.
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4: Thanks, Brian. So, most people don't know that Beethoven had a lifelong passion for wine. And we know about this because his writings are full of references to wines that he encountered and enjoyed. So on Friday, September 11th, we are presenting Wine and Beethoven, Beethoven as Bacchus. This is an evening pairing five European wines with five Beethoven's string quartets. We're going to explore that lesser known side of Beethoven. So the people guiding us through this experience, first, we have a wine and music historian named Ron Merlino, and he will share stories about Beethoven's relationship with wine. And David Schilconnect is an amazing wine critic and educator who will select and present the wines. For the music, the Concert Nova String Quartet will perform five selections that trace the full arc of Beethoven's development as a composer. Starting with his early quartets, those are more classically elegant and energetic. Then his middle period, which has expanded his scale and intensity, and then moving to Beethoven's late period works, which famously are deeper and sort of wildly inventive. Pairing music and wine offers a completely different way to experience Beethoven's music and personality, and we think our audiences will love the unique pairings of this program. So again, that's Friday, September 11th at 7:30 p.m. at Summer House in Over the Rhine. Tickets are at concertnova.com.
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0: You can hear the Latin American themes within that past work. That was Elena de Maya by Joseph Curiale, written for his sister. He said, it's a very deeply personal work written in tribute to my sister, and it depicts my sister's love for the Latin American region and its music. We heard Curiale himself performing with the Royal Philharmonic.
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0: And now for a waltz by Johann Strauss Jr. Here's Tales from the Vienna Woods. Andrei Leonard now leads the Slovak Philharmonic Orchestra.

0: Johann Strauss Jr. named his Tales from the Vienna Woods in favor of the folk music from the inhabitants of the Vienna Woods. It's one of six Viennese waltzes that he wrote into a set that feature a virtuoso part for the zither originally. And this introduction is one of the longest he ever wrote for a waltz. We heard Tales from the Vienna Woods performed by the Slovak Philharmonic Orchestra led by Andrei Lenard. We'll have our 6 o'clock symphony here in a couple of pieces, of course, at 6 o'clock, as well as our 92nd Naturalist.
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0: Today's been pretty sunny and hot. It's a high of 95 today, but because of the humidity, it does feel a bit more like 100 to 104. So I hope that you've been able to stay inside, stay cool. Whatever you can do tonight, there are a few clouds, but it will remain warm with a low of 73. Tomorrow should be just as sunny and hot. Pretty similar temperatures as well. High of 96, but feels more like 100 to 104. Up next, Lars-Erik Larsson's Pastoral Suite for Small Orchestra. Okokamu leads the Helsingborg Symphony Orchestra.

0: One of the most celebrated compositions by Swedish composer Lars-Erik Larsson. That would be his Pastoral Suite for Small Orchestra. We just heard it performed by Oko Kamu leading the Helsingborg Symphony Orchestra.
1: 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Adam Hickox leads a program of Russian classics, including Shostakovich's first cello concerto with soloist Maximilian Hornung, a fairy tale poem by Sofia Gubaidulina, and Rachmaninoff's fiery symphonic dances. I'm Steve Seal. That's coming up on APM SymphonyCast. 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
0: The fiery-haired priest and composer Antonio Vivaldi is known for being a violinist himself. We'll now hear a piece of his for three violins. It's the Concerto in F major for three violins. And we'll hear the Mutter Virtuosi. That would be violinist Anne-Sophie Mutter, violinist Elias David Mancado, and violinist Mohamed Heber performing.

0: Vivaldi composed many different instrumental concertos for the violin, like we just heard, and for a variety of other musical instruments, as well as sacred choral works, given the fact that he was also a priest. What we just heard was his concerto for three violins in F major, performed by violinists Anne-Sophie Mutter, Elias David Moncado, Mohamed Heber, and the Mutter Virtuosi.
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0: Last in the hour, just before our 6 o'clock symphony tonight, we have Edward Elgar's Sospiri here on WGUC. He originally had in mind the title of Sigh of Love or Soupir d'Amour, but while composing, he decided he wanted to write something a little bit more intense, and so he took out the love part and just chose Sospiri, meaning sighs. Here's David Lloyd-Jones and the English Northern Philharmonia.

0: Sospiri or Sighs by Edward Elgar. He originally intended it for violin and piano as a companion piece to his famous Salut de Mort, and he had in mind the title of Soupir de Mort or Sigh of Love, and then decided on just this title, Sospiri. Dedicated to his longtime friend, the violinist W.H. Billy Reed, we just heard it performed by the English Northern Philharmonia.
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2: Hi there, I'm Thane Maynard. All the time you hear people say that hippos are the most dangerous animal in Africa. Which may be true. Hippos can weigh more than 4,000 pounds and possess enormous jaws equipped with tusk-like canine teeth that can grow to over a foot long. Despite their bulky appearance, they can run surprisingly fast on land and move swiftly through the water. Their size, strength, and speed make them formidable animals. Hippos are highly territorial, especially in rivers, lakes, and waterways where they spend most of their day. They often perceive boats, fishermen, and swimmers as threats. When disturbed, a hippo may charge with little warning, sometimes overturning small boats or attacking people who unknowingly enter their territory. Unlike many predators, hippos do not attack for food. Most incidents occur because they're defending their space, their young, or a route between water and grazing areas. A big reason hippos are dangerous is that they live close to human populations throughout much of sub-Saharan Africa. Farmers, fishermen, and local residents frequently share the same waterways that hippos use. Encounters are therefore common, particularly at dawn and dusk when hippos leave the water to graze on land.
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3: 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I'm Elaine Deal. 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
4: 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Adam Hickox leads a program of Russian classics, including Shostakovich's first cello concerto with soloist Maximilian Hornung, a fairy tale poem by Sofia Gubaidulina, and Rachmaninoff's fiery symphonic dances. I'm Steve Seal. That's coming up on APM Symphony Cast. 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
0: I'm Megan LaVilla. Thanks so much for joining me for our 6 o'clock symphony on WGUC. Today's work is by the wonderful British composer Arnold Bax. Known for his symphonies, concertos, and small art songs especially, we'll focus on one of his 7 symphonies now. Though, wouldn't it be fun to explore some of his art songs, like the one called In a Vodka Shop? 6 out of his 7 symphonies were written before his knighthood, and many of them have obvious Celtic cultural influences. One critic mentions that it was the era of the best of his music, saying, "Here is a composer whose musical world celebrates the high summer of youth and beauty and mixes it with a razor-keen sense of their passing. Darker, violent moods also storm through the music. Irish Celtic legend, northern sagas, woodland idols, and the world of fairy weave in and out. There is none of the hackneyed pastoral element which many people, often unfairly, associate with British music." Tonight, we'll listen to the Celtic-infused 6th Symphony of Bax's, the last before his knighthood, performed by Bryden Thompson and the London Philharmonic Orchestra.

0: British composer Arnold Bax's music was sweeping, descriptive, filled with cultural nods and emotions as well. One conductor notes, having performed some of the symphonies by Arnold Bax recently, I can confirm Peter Davis's description of the, quote, vast, almost cinematic visual quality in Bax's music. We heard this within the 6 o'clock symphony we had tonight, Bax's Symphony No. 6. Dedicated to Sir Adrian Boult, a prominent conductor and director at the time, the 6th Symphony had originally been dedicated to the Polish symphonist Karol Szymanowski, though it was crossed out on the manuscript. Written during the winter in his habitual vacation spot of Morar, Scotland, the 6th is the second to last of the 7 symphonies, though it was the last he wrote during a period of creativity before receiving his knighthood. It is, according to critic David Parlett, Bax's own favorite and widely regarded as his greatest symphony, powerful and tightly controlled. The Royal Philharmonic gave the premiere the year it was composed, in 1935, but tonight our performing orchestra was not far off, the London Philharmonic Orchestra, led by Brighton Thompson. I'm Megan Lavilla. Stay tuned for more great music on Classical 90.9.
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0: 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Pianist Jonathan Mamora opens the 113th recital series season on September 13th, 3 p.m. at Memorial Hall. He is winner of the Hilton Head International Piano Competition, among others, and performs internationally. New York Classical Review says Mamora is a rising star in the piano realm. For details on season recitals and tickets, visit matineemusicale.com. Following our 6 o'clock symphony tonight, we have Mauro Giuliani's Grand Variations on a Savoyard Theme. Savoyard is relating to the French region of Savoy. We'll now hear guitarist David Starobin performing.

0: Taking a trip to France quickly here on 90.9. That was Mauro Giuliani's Grand Variations on a Savoyard Theme. We heard guitarist David Starbin performing. Today we've had plenty of sunshine. It's been hot with a high of 95, though it does feel a little bit more like 100 to 104. The conditions are pretty similar for tomorrow as well. Sunny with a high of 96, though it'll still feel like 100 or 104. Tonight, a few clouds and warm with a low of 73.
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0: Last in the hour, we have Vincenzo Bellini's Norma, also known as the Infanticide. Here's the overture from it, performed now by Riccardo Chailly and the La Scala Philharmonic Orchestra.

0: The Overture from the opera Norma by Vincenzo Bellini, performed by Riccardo Chailly and the La Scala Philharmonic Orchestra.
1: This is the Composer's Datebook for September 1st. I'm John Burge. On today's date in 1785, Wolfgang Amadeus Mozart dedicated 6 string quartets to his friend and older colleague, Joseph Haydn. Earlier that year, Haydn heard some of them performed in Vienna. Leopold Mozart, Wolfgang's father, was also present and must have been elated when Haydn said, "Before God and as an honest man, I tell you that your son is the greatest composer known to me either in person or by name." Mozart's quartets were published by the Viennese firm Artaria and generated some much-needed income for Wolfgang. Whether they made money for their publisher is another matter. 3 years later, one of Mozart's lesser contemporaries, Karl Ditters von Dittersdorf, offered Artaria 6 of his string quartets at the same price they paid Mozart, with a note that read, "I am certain you will do better with my quartets than you did with Mozart's, which deserve the highest praise, but which, because of their overwhelming and unrelenting artfulness, are not to everyone's taste." Apparently, Mozart's quartets were deemed too brainy for public taste. Well, Dittersdorf may have sold better in the 1780s, but these days, performers and audiences find Mozart's unrelenting artfulness more to their taste than Dittersdorf's sugary confections. Composer's Datebook is produced by APM, American Public Media, in collaboration with the American Composers Forum, reminding you that all music was once new.
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0: This is Symphony Cast from APM, American Public Media. I'm Steve Seal. This week, we continue our summer residency at the biggest and most celebrated classical music festival in the world, the BBC Proms. From July through September, music fans enjoy 8 weeks of extraordinary music making with concerts of orchestra, choral, and chamber music. It's a tradition that's been going nonstop since 1895, when Sir Henry Wood conducted the first concerts designed to be casual affairs of classical music for everybody. And to this day, the Brits take that idea to heart with their enthusiastic attendance at these beloved concerts around the UK, but held mostly at the Royal Albert Hall in London. This week, though, we venture out into the greater UK for a concert at the Bristol Beacon in the southwest English city of Bristol on the River Avon, as Adam Hickox conducts the Bournemouth Symphony Orchestra in a program of Russian classics. Shostakovich's festive overture serves as a fitting opener, and then his sardonically witty Cello Concerto No. 1 will be performed by the much-decorated German cellist Maximilian Hornung. After that, Sofia Gubaidulina's fairy tale poem introduces a whimsical element in a sumptuous musical fantasy about the adventures of a piece of chalk. And to conclude, Sergei Rachmaninoff's Symphonic Dances, a whirling phantasmagoria of rhythm and melody, serving as both the finale of the composer's career and, for us, a thrilling conclusion to what's certain to be a dynamic and very fun program. So stay tuned as we enjoy a rich example of the BBC Proms Festival on the road this week from Bristol. Welcome to APM's Symphony Cast. Let's take our seats at the Bristol Beacon now, where the BBC's Sarah Walker is going to be hosting this week's prom right from the stage.
1: Thank you. Welcome to Beacon Hall and to the BBC Proms. We're very lucky to be in the company of the Bournemouth Symphony Orchestra. They're no strangers to this historic maritime city. In fact, they're Beacon Hall's orchestra in residence, making a huge contribution to the thriving cultural scene here. So it's lovely to be with them alongside a huge and enthusiastic audience. So welcome all. So who's conducting? Well, we're delighted to welcome a prodigious talent on the international scene, Adam Hickox. This is Adam's proms debut, and he'll be guiding us through a programme of Russian classics. Shostakovich to begin, and that includes his Cello Concerto No. 1, featuring soloist Maximilian Hornung. Later, we have a whimsical fairy tale poem by Sofia Gubaidulina, and we're rounding off with Rachmaninoff's glorious symphonic dances. Well, let's get things started right now with the festive overture by Shostakovich. Written in 1954 after an unexpected visit to the composer's apartment by a conductor from the Bolshoi Theatre Orchestra. They needed a new work to commemorate the October Revolution of 1917. Oh, and the concert was happening in 3 days' time. Shostakovich responded very quickly with sheer brilliance, thrilling fanfares, resounding sonorities, and masses of energy. So please welcome on stage now the leader of the Bournemouth Symphony Orchestra, Amin Merchant.

And here now to conduct the festive overture by Shostakovich, let's give a warm proms welcome to our conductor, Adam Hickox.

Absolutely brilliant. The festive overture by Shostakovich, played by the Bournemouth Symphony Orchestra, led by Amin Merchant and conducted by Adam Hickox, making his proms debut with us this afternoon. And what a fabulous start to this concert. Well, coming up next on this sunny late afternoon in Bristol, we're going to welcome the cellist Maximilian Hornung to the stage. He is an extraordinary talent. He hails from Germany, and the list of orchestras he's appeared with goes on and on, including the Berlin Philharmonic. He debuted with them less than a year ago. The Czech Philharmonic, the Swedish Radio Symphony Orchestra, the Zurich Tonhalle, and many of our UK orchestras. He's renowned for the pure expression in his performances, a special way of connecting with the audience, which means so much here at the Proms, as we have the most receptive audiences in the world, so it's said. Well, Maximilian will play the Cello Concerto No. 1 by Shostakovich, which you wouldn't describe as a romantic sort of concerto. It's full of sardonic wit, and the virtuosity is off the scale in all of the movements, but especially in the finale, where the solo part climaxes in some flailing demi-semiquavers. But earlier on, we have an urgently rhythmic opening movement, then a much longer lyrical elegy, and after that, a haunting solo cadenza, leading straight into that frenzied finale. So to play Shostakovich's Cello Concerto No. 1 in E-flat major, let's welcome soloist Maximilian Hornung, and to conduct the Bournemouth Symphony Orchestra, Adam Hickox.

Maximilian Hornung was the soloist in the Cello Concerto No. 1 in E-flat major by Dmitri Shostakovich. And Adam Hickox conducted the Bournemouth Symphony Orchestra, performing live here at Bristol Beacon in this concert of Russian classics. Some gloriously grotesque effects in that finale, a sort of nightmarish folk dance, with a solo part like a jagged line. And there were actually some sarcastic references in the music to a sentimental Georgian love song, Zuleika, which is said to have been Stalin's favourite tune. Maximilian Hornung returning to the stage. He's acknowledging the musicians and taking another bow. What a fantastic performance. He's beckoning a bow there from Eleanor Blakeney, who played that beautiful horn solo that we heard. In fact, the whole orchestra now rising to their feet. Adam Hickox joining hands with Maximilian Hornung, and they're taking a bow together and another bow. The hall here is absolutely packed to the rafters, as I'm sure you can tell. The audience absolutely spellbound by that performance. I think for me the high point was the solo cadenza. I knew from the rehearsal that was going to be a very special moment. Maximilian's tone in the bottom register, so rich, elemental and haunting. He is returning to the stage. I think an encore is going to be demanded. Yes, indeed. Here's an encore.

0: That was surely the perfect encore from Maximilian Hornung, and played with such a light touch. The prelude from Bach's Cello Suite No. 1 in G major. Maximilian began his career as principal cellist of the Bavarian Radio Symphony Orchestra, aged just 23. A few years later, he moved on to focus on his solo and chamber music career. He's returning to the stage. Such warm applause from our audience here in Bristol. I'm sure many more great concert performances, broadcasts and recordings await him in the future. Not just technical mastery there, but so much heart and soul. He's bowing to the orchestra now as well.
1: 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Thank you, Sarah. 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I'm Steve Seal. 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In a moment, it's more from this concert of Russian classics from the BBC Proms, with music of Sofia Gubaidulina and Sergei Rachmaninoff. That's coming up next on APM's Symphony Cast.
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0: Welcome back. I'm Steve Seal. This is APM's Symphony Cast. This week, we continue our summer residency at the 2026 BBC Proms, one of the longest-running classical music festivals in the world. And this time, we're at the Bristol Beacon in the city of Bristol for a program of Russian classics. And now we hand it back to our BBC colleague, Sarah Walker, who is once again on stage with the orchestra.
1: Welcome back to Bristol Beacon, where we're enjoying a superb concert from the Bournemouth Symphony Orchestra. I'm Sarah Walker, delighted to be with you here at the 2026 Proms. Well, the Bournemouth Symphony Orchestra are the orchestra in residence here at Beacon Hall, and they're treating us to a program of Russian classics. This second half of the concert will be concluding with the Symphonic Dances by Rachmaninoff. That's one of the greatest Russian masterpieces of the 20th century. Before that, though, we have music by Sofia Gubaidulina, who died last year and left us with a rich catalogue of music, often spiritual and dramatic, sometimes playful, and always with luminous colours and textures. We'll hear her fairy tale poem, which began life as incidental music for a radio adaptation of a Czech fairy tale, The Little Chalk. This little object dreams of being used to draw exciting and magical images, but it's only used for boring words and numbers. It grows smaller as the children in the classroom grow bigger, until one day a little boy uses it to draw a castle, gardens, and the sea in sunlight. The chalk is happy and meets its end. An amazing metaphor for an artist's life, according to the composer. So here to conduct the Bournemouth Symphony Orchestra in Gubaidulina's fairy tale poem, let's welcome back to the stage Adam Hickox.